0: as he would die at the scene. Morales in court this morning, entering a not guilty plea, with her bond set at $1 million to back in court May 15th. Governor Andy Beshear today signing an executive order that will launch the Team Kentucky Pre-K for All pilot program in two counties. They will be in Robertson, the Commonwealth's smallest county, and Rockcastle County, this after their school boards approved the pilot program Wednesday. The governor today also announcing the Team Kentucky Early Learning Center will open in September, and $850,000 has been awarded to expand daycare services in Owensboro and Davies counties. I'm Sean Gallagher.
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11: Rolling into the evening on a very chilly note. Overnight lows around 40. A few areas may sneak into the upper 30s yet again. Forecast as we make our way into the rest of your Friday. It looks absolutely awesome. Temperatures making a run toward the low 70s with a mix of sun and clouds. And by the time we reach Friday night, Saturday morning, could be a couple of scattered showers, thunderstorms around. Slow starter on Saturday. It's a very nice finish, though, with temperatures into the low and mid 70s. Lots of sun. Mother's Day, mid-70s with a chance for a scattered thunderstorm or two. Certainly not all day. From the WKYT First Alert Weather Center, I'm meteorologist Chris Bailey.
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0: So I want to address something quickly here that happened on 60 Minutes, because, again, there is this effort to divide us, and there is this effort to get you to believe things that are just not true. And maybe if you want to speak generally, maybe some of these things are true, but nuance is so important. On 60 Minutes, they said, you know, people are coming in to these disaster areas, like hurricanes, and they're coming in because they think the government isn't doing anything. Well, the government is doing things, blah, blah, blah. Well, no, that's not true in specific cases. Sometimes they are, sometimes they aren't. You know, when the people of Western North Carolina went through that disaster, Mercury One was on the first, they were first on the ground before FEMA or the Red Cross. And FEMA failed. And we all know that if you are willing to look at the actual facts on the ground. They were nowhere to be found, poor communication. Victims were kicked out of FEMA-funded hotel rooms. I remember it was around Christmas time. I get a panic phone call in the, you know, like at 7 or 8 o'clock at night because FEMA had said, you got to kick all these people out. We're not paying for their hotel rooms anymore. Well, A, that's not the thing you do at 7 o'clock at night. These were families and it was snowing and they had nothing, nothing. And so what are they going to do? So I get a call from Mercury One and they're like, Glenn, you're willing to write a check? And I'm like, write the check. I'll write the check. Whatever has to, just write the check. Keep these families in. We filled the gap. Okay. We filled the gap of airlifting abandoned Americans off of rooftops and we brought them straight to the hospital. We provided essential supplies that the government wasn't doing. FEMA abandoned Hurricane Helene victims during a blizzard, pushing them out of the hotel rooms. It's now known that with Hurricane Milton, FEMA workers were told to skip over a Hurricane Milton victims who had Trump signs in their yards. So yeah, they weren't doing what they were supposed to do. And they're saying, you know, they just, they're only these people. They don't believe the government is doing anything. They believe the lies that FEMA is incompetent. And they just listen to TikTok. They shouldn't listen to TikTok. They should listen to official sources. Which official sources? Like the WHO or FEMA that wasn't there and was lying to you? Or, you know, I dismiss a lot of what I see on social media, but if I see somebody on the roof in a flood and they're taping, they're like, help us, nobody's coming. I will go and help them. Okay. Because it's not the government's responsibility. This is a lie that was started by Jimmy Carter that you are not the first responder. When it comes to our neighbors and our families and our friends, we are the first responders. We hope to get help from the government or hope to get help from the fire or police, but we're the first responders. And you know what? We're there long after. If you're doing it right, you're there long after. We are still in Western North Carolina. Did you even know that? We're still in Hawaii with the fires. We're still there. Every single day we work in Western North Carolina with the Better Together Coalition. And we're not going to leave until the job is done. And we're helping them build homes every week, allowing these people who have not been in a home since the hurricane to be able to move in. They lost everything to move into their home, to know that they're not abandoned. And you should see these people. You know, you should see this community coming together. And that you don't get from FEMA. You get that from community and people who actually care. This isn't a commercial, but I'm going to turn it into one. Would you join us on this effort? Join us at mercuryone.org. Become part of this amazing team. I don't hate the government or anything else. I just think it's our responsibility. If I want the government to do less, that means we have to do more. We're the first responders, and we're better at it because we actually care. Go to mercuryone.org. Find out more.
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6: From ABC News, I'm Dave Packer. The Trump administration today hitting the Cuban government with new sanctions targeting the already fragile economy. Cuba facing a crippling U.S. oil blockade. ABC's Whit Johnson is in Havana.
7: For weeks, President Trump has repeatedly threatened potential military action against Cuba.
8: Cuba's going to be next. Cuba's a mess. It's a failing country, and they're going to be next.
7: The foreign minister warning of a bloodbath if the U.S. launched an attack.
6: The U.S. launching what it says is a counterattack on Iranian targets after CENTCOM says Iran fired at U.S. destroyers in the Strait of Hormuz today. It comes as the U.S. and Iran try to restart talks to end the war.
9: Sources tell ABC News a major sticking point is what the framework would say about Iran's nuclear program. The president wants Iran to hand over its nuclear material, the enriched uranium, telling me we'll get the enriched material. There will be no enrichment.
6: ABC's Rachel Scott. Officials with the World Health Organization say the latest outbreak of the Hanta virus on board a cruise ship doesn't have the hallmarks of the coronavirus pandemic. Maria Van Kerkhove with the WHO.
10: This is not the same situation we were in 6 years ago. It doesn't spread the same way. Like coronaviruses do, it's very different. It's that close, intimate contact that we've seen. And most hantaviruses don't transmit between people at all.
6: Of those infected on the ship, 3 people have died. Officials say that those who are in the hospital are stable. 8 years after the first lawsuit was filed against Ohio State, an attorney says 30 former football players have agreed to join a federal suit against the university over sexual abuse of student athletes decades ago by a team doctor. Hundreds say they were abused by Dr. Richard Strauss, who worked at the school from 78 to 98. ABC's Aaron Katursky.
10: This is not the same.
6: He says that Strauss is dead, but Ohio State has sincerely and persistently tried to reconcile with survivors, including settlements with more than 300 of them for $60 million. You're listening to ABC News.
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11: Louisville Metro Police investigating after a body was found in the Ohio River this afternoon, located near the Great Lawn. Fire officials say a person walking by spotted the body in the water and called 911. So far, very few details provided. Governor Andy Beshear today signing an executive order that will launch the Team Kentucky Pre-K for All pilot program in two counties. They will be in Robertson, the Commonwealth's smallest county, and Rockcastle County after their school boards approved the pilot program on Wednesday. The governor also today announcing that the Team Kentucky Early Learning Center will open in September, and $850,000 has been awarded to expand daycare services in Owensboro and Davies County. Jefferson County announcing that the familiar and popular I Voted stickers are back just in time for the Kentucky primary on May 19th. They return after being gone for three decades. I'm Sean Gallagher.
1: 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Have you heard the news? Two ships made it through the Strait of Hormuz. Scott Bessent on Fox News.
12: The Iranians do not have control of the strait.
1: A new ruling on the abortion pill. Rudy Giuliani hospitalized.
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22: Rolling into the evening on a very chilly note. Overnight lows around 40. A few areas may sneak into the upper 30s yet again. Forecast as we make our way into the rest of your Friday. It looks absolutely awesome. Temperatures making a run toward the low 70s with a mix of sun and clouds. And by the time we reach Friday night, Saturday morning, could be a couple of scattered showers, thunderstorms around. Slow starter on Saturday. It's a very nice finish, though, with temperatures into the low and mid-70s. Lots of sun. Mother's Day, mid-70s with a chance for a scattered thunderstorm or two. Certainly not all day. From the WKYT First Alert Weather Center, I'm meteorologist Chris Bailey.
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0: I have to tell you, Pratt is, I mean, he is killing it. He is killing it. Spencer Pratt in California. They had a debate last night. Jason was just saying 80% of the people who watched that debate said he won. 80%. And he's authentic. He's just clear. He just speaks his mind. Here he is in a debate last night on homelessness. Listen to this.
1: Treatment first. I will go below the Harbor Freeway tomorrow with her, and we can find some of these people she's going to offer treatment for. She's going to get stabbed in the neck. These people do not want a bed. They want fentanyl or supermed. These ideas cost us over $400 million to house for 70, what did you say? 3,000 people for $400 million? This is an absolute failure for both of them. They're a team.
0: I mean, it is finally, there is a chance. You think there's a chance?
2: I don't know about a chance. I mean, LA is lost, but Lord knows they need him, and Lord knows they haven't seen a politician like that come through in a long time.
0: Oh, man, I got to tell you, you know, the homeless are not voting. Well, maybe they are in California. They'll bus everybody in. But, I mean, if I was living in Los Angeles, I mean, even diehards living in Los Angeles know there's a real problem here. There's a real problem. And if you watch him, maybe it's just me, but he makes an awful lot of sense. Imagine having him as the mayor of L.A. Things would change dramatically. Overnight, they would change. Pray. All right. We will see you tomorrow. Thank you so much for joining us. You missed any of the show. Really great show. We start with actually with time travel in a weird way. Check it out wherever you get your podcasts.
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8: From ABC News. I'm Dave Packer. Severe storms and tornadoes leaving behind a trail of destruction in Mississippi.
9: Outside Hattiesburg in the town of Purvis, reports of people trapped in their homes, entire subdivisions in splinters.
10: We came into this hall and everybody kneeled down.
9: The tornado hit just as Pastor Jimmy Brazil and congregants at Cold Town Baptist Church were finishing a meal.
10: After things kind of settled a little bit, we began to venture out and look, and we saw that our fellowship hall was destroyed.
11: Across the state, at least 17 people hurt and more than 1,000 buildings and homes destroyed.
8: ABC's Faith Abube in Purvis, Mississippi. Three people who were aboard the MV Honduras cruise ship have died from the Hantavirus, and two others infected are currently hospitalized in the Netherlands. ABC's Victor Oquendo.
12: When the ship arrives in the Canary Islands, passengers and crew will be screened on board before they can go home. As for those seven Americans who returned to the U.S., none have symptoms, but they are being closely monitored.
8: President Trump asked about the outbreak.
13: We have a lot of people, a lot of great people studying it. It should be fine. We hope.
8: The president commenting during an on-site inspection of renovations to the reflecting pool outside the Lincoln Memorial. Earlier today, the president found out a trade court ruled that his global 10% tariff is unlawful.
14: Donald Trump put in place the 10% tariff hours after the Supreme Court ruled against his first attempt at tariffs in February. With today's ruling, the Court of International Trade concluded that Trump's fix to his illegal tariffs is unlawful, too. In a split ruling, the court said the Trump administration misread a key term in the law used to justify the sweeping tariffs. Peter Haralambos, ABC News, New York.
8: The U.S. launching what it says is a counterattack on Iranian targets after CENTCOM says Iran fired at U.S. destroyers in the Strait of Hormuz. This is the U.S. and Iran try to restart talks to end the war. A one-page framework would be a precursor to more talks. 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
15: A woman arrested in connection to a deadly shooting in the Algonquin neighborhood late last month. 22-year-old Alexi Morales is now charged with murder after Louisville Metro Police found a 50-year-old man suffering from multiple gunshot wounds in the area of 13th and Brashear Drive during the early morning hours of April 24th. As he would die at the scene. Morales in court this morning, entering a not guilty plea with her bond set at $1 million to back in court May 15th. Governor Andy Beshear today signing an executive order that will launch the Team Kentucky Pre-K for All pilot program in two counties. They will be in Robertson, the Commonwealth's smallest county, and Rockcastle County, this after their school boards approved the pilot program Wednesday. The governor today also announcing the Team Kentucky Early Learning Center will open in September, and $850,000 has been awarded to expand daycare services in Owensboro and Davies counties. I'm Sean Gallagher.
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16: 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Rudy Giuliani hospitalized.
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18: Rolling into the evening on a very chilly note. Overnight lows around 40. A few areas may sneak into the upper 30s yet again. Forecast as we make our way into the rest of your Friday. It looks absolutely awesome. Temperature is making a run toward the low 70s with a mix of sun and clouds. And by the time we reach Friday night, Saturday morning, it could be a couple of scattered showers, thunderstorms around. Slow starter on Saturday. It's a very nice finish, though, with temperatures into the low and mid 70s. Lots of sun. Mother's Day, mid-70s with a chance for a scattered thunderstorm or two, certainly not all day. From the WKYT First Alert Weather Center, I'm meteorologist Chris Bailey.
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6: From ABC News, I'm Dave Packer. The Centers for Disease Control and Prevention has classified the Hantavirus outbreak a level 3 emergency response, the lowest level of emergency activation. This is 7 people in 5 U.S. states are being monitored for viruses following the outbreak on the MV Hondius cruise ship, which is now headed for the Canary Islands. Senior fellow at Harvard University's Kennedy School, Dr. Ashish Jha, says this is not the start of a pandemic.
7: Look, I'm worried about the people on the ship. We may see a few more cases. We may even see a dozen or so more cases. Are we going to see hundreds or thousands of cases? Not from this outbreak.
6: 3 people on board that ship have died. The U.S. and Iran exchanged a new round of strikes with Iran Thursday. The Pentagon says the strikes were self-defense against Iranian targets after Iran fired at U.S. destroyers in the Strait of Hormuz. President Trump called the strikes a trifle, adding that a ceasefire is still in place and Iran wants to make a deal.
8: Well, it's more than a one-page offer. It's an offer that basically said they will not have nuclear weapons. They're going to hand us the nuclear dust and many other things that we want.
6: Former Army Secretary Christine Wormuth now heads the Nuclear Threat Initiative.
9: Iran's nuclear program is sort of the crown jewel for it as a regime. It's the guarantee of its existence. So to give that up, there's going to have to be something very compelling for Tehran on the table. And I think what that is for Tehran is major sanctions relief, unfreezing of Iranian assets.
6: Officials say across Mississippi, at least 3 tornadoes touched down on Wednesday night.
10: It's remarkable the extent of the devastation that we're seeing here. Remarkably, officials say no deaths have been reported so far. Here in this county, in Lamar County, officials say that the damage stretches about 2 miles.
6: ABC's Faith Abube. 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
12: Louisville Metro Police investigating after a body was found in the Ohio River this afternoon, located near the Great Lawn. Fire officials say a person walking by spotted the body in the water and called 911. So far, very few details provided. Governor Andy Beshear today signing an executive order that will launch the Team Kentucky Pre-K for All pilot program in 2 counties. They will be in Robertson, the Commonwealth's smallest county, and Rockcastle County after their school boards approved the pilot program on Wednesday. The governor also today announcing that the Team Kentucky Early Learning Center will open in September, and $850,000 has been awarded to expand daycare services in Owensboro and Davies County. Jefferson County announcing that the familiar and popular I Voted stickers are back just in time for the Kentucky primary on May 19th. They return after being gone for three decades. I'm Sean Gallagher.
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18: Heading out the door early on your Friday with a partly cloudy sky. Chilly temperatures, upper 30s, low 40s this afternoon. Looks good, feels good. 70 to 75 to jumpstart the weekend with a mix of sun and clouds. We'll see a scattered shower, thunderstorm into town overnight and into the start of your Saturday, which starts low and ends on a very mild note. Low to mid 70s with lots of sun by the end of the day. Forecast on your mom's day. Could be a scattered thunderstorm or two. Not all day stuff. Highs in the 70s. From the WKYT First Alert Weather Center, I'm meteorologist Chris Bailey.
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7: From ABC News, I'm Dave Packer. The Centers for Disease Control and Prevention has classified the Hantavirus outbreak a level 3 emergency response, the lowest level of emergency activation. This is 7 people in 5 U.S. states are being monitored for viruses following the outbreak on the MV Hondius cruise ship, which is now headed for the Canary Islands. Senior fellow at Harvard University's Kennedy School, Dr. Ashish Jha, says this is not the start of a pandemic.
8: Look, I'm worried about the people on the ship. We may see a few more cases. We may even see a dozen or so more cases. Are we going to see hundreds or thousands of cases? Not from this outbreak.
7: 3 people on board that ship have died. The U.S. and Iran exchanged a new round of strikes with Iran Thursday. The Pentagon says the strikes were self-defense against Iranian targets after Iran fired at U.S. destroyers in the Strait of Hormuz. President Trump called the strikes a trifle, adding that a ceasefire is still in place and Iran wants to make a deal.
9: Well, it's more than a one-page offer. It's an offer that basically said they will not have nuclear weapons. They're going to hand us the nuclear dust and many other things that we want.
7: Former Army Secretary Christine Wormuth now heads the Nuclear Threat Initiative.
10: Iran's nuclear program is sort of the crown jewel for it as a regime. It's the guarantee of its existence. So to give that up, there's going to have to be something very compelling for Tehran on the table. And I think what that is for Tehran is major sanctions relief, unfreezing of Iranian assets.
7: Officials say across Mississippi, at least 3 tornadoes touched down on Wednesday night.
11: It's remarkable the extent of the devastation that we're seeing here. Remarkably, officials say no deaths have been reported so far. Here in this county, in Lamar County, officials say that the damage stretches about 2 miles.
7: ABC's Faith Abube. 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
12: UPS, Boeing, and General Electric are now facing 15 lawsuits following a deadly cargo plane crash in Louisville last November. The lawsuits were filed on behalf of local businesses, residents, and the estates of three victims. Plaintiffs allege negligence caused the crash after federal investigators found fatigue cracks on the plane. The flight's pilot is also named as a defendant while investigators spend years examining the evidence. And Louisville Metro Police have arrested a teenager in connection with a shooting that left another juvenile hospitalized last month. Investigators say a 16-year-old boy was taken into custody on Thursday and charged with assault and wanton endangerment. The charges stem from an April 3rd encounter in the Taylor Berry neighborhood where officers found a 16-year-old victim suffering from gunshot wounds on Arcade Avenue. Police say the investigation remains active. I'm Travis Laird.
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15: Heading out the door early on your Friday with a partly cloudy sky. Chilly temperatures, upper 30s, low 40s this afternoon. Looks good, feels good. 70 to 75 to jumpstart the weekend with a mix of sun and clouds. We'll see a scattered shower, thunderstorm into town overnight and into the start of your Saturday, which starts low and ends on a very mild note. Low to mid 70s with lots of sun by the end of the day. Forecast on your mom's day, could be a scattered thunderstorm or two, not all day stuff, highs in the 70s. From the WKYT First Alert Weather Center, I'm meteorologist Chris Bailey.
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1: Explore your
2: universe. 40s this afternoon. Looks good, feels good. 70 to 75 to jumpstart the weekend with a mix of sun and clouds. We'll see a scattered shower, thunderstorm into town overnight and into the start of your Saturday, which starts slow and ends on a very mild note, low to mid-70s with lots of sun by the end of the day. Forecast on your mom's day. Could be a scattered thunderstorm or two. Not all day stuff. Highs in the 70s. From the WKYT First Alert Weather Center, I'm meteorologist Chris Bailey.
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11: ABC News, I'm Dave Packer. The Centers for Disease Control and Prevention has classified the hantavirus outbreak as a level 3 emergency response, the lowest level of emergency activation. This is 7 people in 5 states are now being monitored for the virus following an outbreak on the MV Hondius cruise ship. 3 people on board that ship have died. The U.S. and Iran exchanged a new round of strikes Thursday. The Pentagon says the strikes were self-defense against Iranian targets after Iran fired at U.S. destroyers in the Strait of Hormuz. President Trump called those strikes a trifle, adding that the ceasefire is still in place and Iran wants to make a deal.
12: Well, it's more than a one-page offer. It's an offer that basically said they will not have nuclear weapons. They're going to hand us the nuclear dust and many other things that we want.
11: The Mississippi Emergency Management Agency says 17 people were injured in Wednesday's storms across 3 counties. No fatalities were reported. This is ABC News.
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0: Go back and look. In the 1500s, they were saying, we are so brilliant now. And in the thousands, they were saying, we are so brilliant now. There is always something that we lack the tools to comprehend about larger humanity, life, the universe. And so the idea that we've unlocked all the mysteries of the world seems to me highly unlikely based on studying history. In the meantime, I got to tell you all about Sabre. 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Do it today.
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0: Welcome back in, Clay Travis, Buck Sexton Show. We've got a UFO witness, Bob in Erie, Pennsylvania. What happened, Bob? Tell us about it.
1: So me and an employee of mine were driving down I-79 southbound in northwest PA. Beautiful sunny day, blue skies. We see this white orb, let's say ball, hovering just off to the side of the road above the trees, probably a couple hundred feet tall. And it hovers out over the southbound lanes. It goes into the median, and then it just like, pew, just takes off like hundreds of miles an hour, and it's gone. So we're like freaked out by it. And then 2 days later on the national news feed, I'm looking on my computer, these news stories, and this other guy takes a photo of a UFO in Iowa. So I click on the story, I take a look at it, and he videotapes it. It was on the local news. And I'm like, oh, that's what we saw. I go down to my employee, I'm show him the picture of this thing, the news story. I'm like, what's that look like? He's like, that's what we saw, dude. I'm like, wow. You know, that was pretty wild.
0: So you believe you witnessed, did you believe in UFOs before you saw one?
1: No, I mean, I've never seen anything like that. So that was definitely a unique occurrence. Definitely freaked out by it. It was nothing like I've ever seen before.
2: Clay, where are you on Bigfoot? Just so I can get you on the record here. I just want to know. Like,
0: thank you for
2: Sasquatch,
0: the, call,
2: the Abominable Snowman, the Lost City of Atlantis.
0: I think there are animals that we have not yet found, but I think there are very few of a substantial size. So
2: well, there's 100% animals we haven't found because we're still in the last year we've probably discovered new species, but they tend to be along the lines of, you know, a mollusk.
0: Yes. So I don't think there are large mammals that exist on the planet that we have yet to discover. So it's going to upset the Bigfoot people out there. And I used to watch the Finding Bigfoot show back in the day because it was pretty entertaining. I would love for Bigfoot to be real. I don't think there's evidence to support the fact that Bigfoot is real.
2: I'm down here in South Florida. I never hear about the Chupacabra anymore. Do you remember El Chupacabra?
0: Oh, yeah.
2: For a while, that was a thing.
0: I will say there are still, I mean, where you are in South Florida, there are massive parts of the Everglades that basically no humans ever traverse, right? And so I do think there are parts of the world that are incredibly remote, but I think large mammals, I don't think there's any large mammals that we haven't found on Earth. There might be, I don't know, big fish, that's not a mammal, obviously, but big fish in the depths of the ocean that we have yet to discover. But I don't think there's hidden mammals.
2: Oh, we'll come back here in a sec and talk to Ryan Gerdusky about politics, Virginia redistricting, the midterms, Fetterman, is he going to switch parties? All of these good things with our buddy Ryan Gerdusky, a great way to get you squared away on what matters in the political realm before the weekend. So stick around. Back in the data in a second.
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2: Right now in our communities, women with an unplanned pregnancy are being pressured to make an irreversible decision in a moment of fear and panic. 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
15: From ABC News, I'm Mike Dubosky. A CDC official confirms the agency will be dispatching personnel to the Canary Islands this weekend as that Dutch cruise ship at the center of the Hanta virus outbreak comes into port. The CDC will transfer Americans on board to the National Quarantine Unit in Nebraska. Right now, dozens of people are being monitored around the world for possible exposure to the virus. But former White House COVID-19 response coordinator Dr. Ashish Jha says there's little likelihood this will become another pandemic.
16: Hanta virus itself is pretty rare. This strain is rare. It's the only one where you get spread from person to person. I don't see this becoming some big global outbreak.
15: Secretary of State Marco Rubio saying he expects Iran to respond to the U.S. peace talk framework as soon as today. ABC News White House correspondent Karen Travers.
17: The Secretary of State Marco Rubio said this morning he hopes it's a serious offer from the Iranians and that they're expecting this to come back today. But it's also important to underline that what they're going back and forth on right now is not a wider agreement that will end the conflict. It's something of a memo of understanding to get to a point where they're giving themselves a month to try to work out the bigger issues.
15: The labor market did better than expected last month.
18: 115,000 private sector jobs were added last month, about twice as many as analysts expected. The Labor Department's April jobs report showed unemployment holding steady at 4.3%. Upward revisions to the March report, a downward change to February's, work out to a three-month average of about 48,000 jobs added each month.
15: ABC's Brian Clark, and sources tell ABC the Trump administration is nearing an agreement with TikTok to resolve an ongoing lawsuit over alleged child privacy violations. The Biden-era lawsuit alleged the social media company collected data from children without notifying parents. In exchange, TikTok would pay $400 million for beautification projects in Washington. 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
19: Five state lawmakers calling for changes to leadership at Fayette County Public Schools, calling the cuts to staff and faculty an insult to injury. Democratic representatives Chad Aull, Lindsey Burke, Adriel Camel, and Don Wharf and Adam Moore call these events a result of repeated failures in leadership and financial oversight in FCPS. The five also call for a moratorium on executive bonuses and resignations from those who allowed this to happen. This comes as the district looks for a $110 million loan to cover their expenses while cutting jobs and reducing hours for some of their employees. The Allen County Sheriff's Office are on the case of multiple gravestones vandalized at the Mount Pleasant United Methodist Church. Deputies found several headstones intentionally damaged or disturbed Tuesday. The Sheriff's Office asked those with information to call 270-237-3210.
9: I'm Lee Mowen.
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22: 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Make sure you grab a jacket and head it out the door. Hey, those temperatures make some great improvements, though, all the way into the upper 60s, low into the 70s by the afternoon. Good amount of sunshine. Those storms come in the overnight, and they rumble in with a punch. Most of them are quick to clear on your Saturday, and you should stay relatively calm for your Saturday afternoon. For WKYT, I'm First Alert meteorologist Alexa Minton.
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0: Can I jump in, actually, Clay? I know you're supposed to bring us in, but I just... Is Eye of the Tiger, All In, the greatest psych-you-up song of all time? Is it the most get you fired up for, like, a sporting event, getting after it in the gym, long ride, long run, whatever it may be?
1: It's tough to beat the Eminem, vomit on my sweater.
0: Eminem,
1: great song to get people fired up. I think, old school
0: Holy
1: Eminem.
0: Moly.
1: Old school Eminem, I think, is really good. Now you got me thinking. I like Blur song 2, which is just the woohoo song, which is, there's not a lot to it, but it's super great. All I Do Is Win by DJ Khaled is pretty awesome as a get fired up song. Off the top of my head, if I'm thinking through things that I hear.
0: You're trending toward a little bit more urban music than I would have anticipated. I'm very intrigued here. Yes.
1: Well, Blur is rock. DJ Khaled and Eminem. I'm trying to think of other songs that you would put on the playlist to get fired up for.
0: Hero by Foo Fighters would be very high on my list.
1: That
0: would be for me. That's the Eye of the, that's the 90s version of Eye of the Tiger for the 80s.
1: You know where that song initially became famous? Hero.
0: Of course, the original Friday Night Lights movie, the original Varsity Blues movie, pardon me, which is kind of a Friday Night Lights ripoff, which is why I was thinking of it.
1: It's so good. Varsity Blues back in the day. Whipped Cream Bikini. Ali Varter, now of Landman fame, but she initially became famous, for those of you who remember that scene when James Vanderbeek's character is propositioned by her in a whipped cream bikini. It's a great look. All right, look, Buck, speaking of not great looks, right now there is a woman screaming incoherently outside the Virginia Supreme Court building. This is real. It is arguably spectacular as well. Cut 26.
0: This is our show, I can't hear it. I don't think anyone can hear it. It's just some
1: screaming shame. The video is very funny. She is walking around on the sidewalk by herself, screaming shame at the building over the decision rendered by the Virginia Supreme Court. We've got a bunch of fun talkbacks. We'll hit those for you. It is the Friday edition of the program. Buck, you and I were talking about off air. This is what Democrats do to their base. They convince them of things that don't end up happening, and then those people lose their minds, and they're just walking around screaming on the streets like crazy people.
0: It's not a day that goes by without our one-year-old doing something so adorable and so cute that we want to capture it on video. The iPhone makes that easy, but you know how much fun it's going to be rewatching those videos with Carrie a few decades from now when our son is off at college or doing whatever he's doing? This Mother's Day weekend, if you have old family movies that you have digitized, take the time to relive those moments. 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

0: some other universe that maybe is long and far away from here. I mean, all of that is possible. Anyway, they talk about specifically people observing, you know, saucer-shaped aircraft, how long it is in diameter, one case 21 feet in diameter, radio-controlled. You know, in this case of Bob Lazar, which we dropped in the podcast, I mean, he's saying we have it and that he saw it and that he worked on it. Then he talked about its power source. I sound like you saying source. Power source, and how the power source is otherworldly, which makes perfect sense. There was this guy years and years ago. I used to go to this thing called the Invention Convention. Inventors would get together, and some of it was junk. Some of it was very interesting. This one guy really believed that if we could ever tap into the gravitational force, that there would be an endless source of human energy. His fear was not only would it be used for good use, but it could be used for bad. I mean, I guess that's the human nature, good and evil. But it was very convincing. Talk about Buzz Aldrin describing unusual things he saw on the Apollo 11 mission. Anyway, you definitely need modern technology when it comes to a home security system. You don't want a reactive system. Linda McLaughlin, 10 people just broke into your home. Sorry, good luck. Yeah, that's a reactive system. No, thank you. That's why I love Simply Safe Home Security. They started on this program years and years ago. They had less than 10 employees. Now they got thousands. And they take care of millions of people in their homes and keep them safe because they keep advancing their technology. Now, that includes AI security cameras, active guard, outdoor protection, sensors, live monitoring agents for about $1 a day. And it's why U.S. News and World Report says it's the best home security system of 2026. The best part is the second somebody steps onto your property, those live monitoring agents are alerted. They can talk to whoever's on your property in real time before they get near a door or a window. 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And you can design and customize your own home security system. 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
11: Well, that may not be all, folks. There's congressional concern that the proposed merger between Warner Brothers and Paramount could hurt California workers.
12: Dozens of California lawmakers have signed a letter to State Attorney General Rob Bonta asking him to take a close look at the Warner Brothers Discovery Paramount Skydance merger to see if it's in the best interest of the people. Congress members Nancy Pelosi, Maxine Waters, Ro Khanna, Brad Sherman, 34 in total, signing the letter, posted by the California Post, expressing concern that Californians could lose their jobs and also saying they don't have confidence that the Trump administration will properly review the merger. Bonta has already promised to scrutinize the deal. I'm Jason Athenson.
11: Billy Joel's concert documentary, The Last Play at Shea, is going to get a special outdoor screen as part of the upcoming Tribeca Festival in New York City.
13: The documentary will screen at Hudson Yards in New York City June the 4th, 7 p.m. Eastern. The Last Play at Shea is about Joel's two concerts in New York's Shea Stadium in 2008. The venue was demolished in 2009. The documentary also explores the history of the stadium as well as its team, the New York Mets. I'm Mark Mayfield.
11: And it's certainly a sign of the times. The Golden Globe says the use of artificial intelligence will not automatically disqualify a movie from being nominated, but it says AI may not replace the core creative contributions of human talent used to make a film. And that's entertainment. I'm Daria Albinger.
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0: All right, we have a lot to get to. And what's on your mind this Friday? 800-941-SHAWN if you want to be a part of the program. I don't know why people have been picking up on the oddest things that we talk about, like just the throwaway stuff, like Disney. You know how many people have questioned me about the Disney thing that I said? Unbelievable. By the way, I'm not wrong in my observation.
19: What
0: you
19: is
0: know,
19: it?
0: I don't think people should be walking around Disney, a lot of them. If
19: Did
0: you're
19: you
0: driving
19: see what
0: one
19: I
0: of those
19: you?
0: Carts because you can't walk, you shouldn't be eating a turkey leg and a funnel cake. I'm not being mean. I'm just being honest. If you disagree,
19: well,
0: call me.
19: You shouldn't go at all.
0: I'll tell you how many push-ups
19: that?
0: You should do.
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0: Firearm of choice. It's called Sig Sauer. NATO forces has a firearm of choice. It's called Sig Sauer. I have a firearm of choice, as does sweet baby James, as does Linda. Hang on, somebody is calling. Who might it be? Oh, potential spam. Should I take the call and put it on?
19: It could be a UAP, Sean. It could be.
0: No, it says potential spam. Should I pick it up or no? Yes or no?
19: Well, if you call from outer space, it would be spam. Sure, answer.
0: If I do answer, then they never stop. They never, ever stop.
19: It's not weird at all. It's not like you're doing a live radio show.
0: Nah, not at all. Not weird at all. It's always the same. I'm going to tell you what happens. They're all the same. I have all these messages, and they're all the same. Do you get these messages? All right, I'm going to tell you what they say. Tag, hi, this is Alexis McMullen calling you regarding your tax obligations. This is Alexis McMullen from the Tax Filing Review Desk. I was reviewing your file after the April 15th deadline. It looks like you may still be eligible for tax resolution options. Right now, there have been several updates and adjustments on how tax balances are being handled. This is all crap spam to fraud. This is what identity theft is. This is why we talk about LifeLock all the time. Everyone I know gets those calls. Have you gotten those calls?
19: Oh, yeah.
0: Oh, yeah.
19: Oh, yeah.
0: Anyway, Linda likes Sig Sauer. I don't know what the Rose edition is, the P365 Rose special edition, but she's got that one. I have multiple Sig Sauers. I just got a new one, by the way. Oh, it's awesome.
19: Does it have Rose on it?
0: No. More people carrying firearms today for protection than ever before. And, you know, if you live in a state, don't forget that requires a permit. Make sure you have one. Make sure you are trained in the safe use of a firearm. I tell everybody that. In my free state of Florida, I don't need a permit, but I have my carry permit, which then makes me eligible to carry in like 37, 38 states. Look, here's the bottom line. Sig Sauer, there's a reason. 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It's made in beautiful Live Free or Die, New Hampshire. 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Look, I'm just, the issue of Iran is going to come to a quick end. U.S. and Iran exchanged fire on Thursday, as we told you yesterday on the program. Of course, none of our ships were hit. No damage done to three destroyers. The great damage was done to the Iranian attackers. They were completely destroyed. They're dead. Anyway, the president said no when asked if the conflict is over. Secretary of State Rubio says the U.S. expects Iran to respond to their peace proposal, which means no nukes, by the end of the day today. They are losing $400 to $500 billion a day. You know, Rubio just summed it up so perfectly this week when he said, imagine the worries about the Strait of Hormuz if Iran ever had a nuclear weapon. And unlike these other isolationist idiots that have a microphone, they're like homeless people with microphones. And I'm like, they're the dumbest people on earth. They have no contact. They just make stuff up. The number of people peddling conspiracy theories, I don't think it's ever been higher than it is now. Israel did this. The president was listening to Bibi. No, the president listened to his intelligence community. How do I know? Because I speak to these people. And with one exception, somebody that just had a philosophical disagreement with the president, which I don't really mind, and the president will listen to all voices. I know that there were prominent voices in the Oval Office, not Fox News hosts, not Mark Levin, not Sean Hannity. Thank me. God bless us. No, but, you know, sitting in the days leading up to Epic Fury, you know, begging the president to listen to them. The president didn't listen to them. He listened to the intelligence. To a fault, all of the people that I talk to, and I think people would understand that I am fairly, you know, well-connected when it comes to government sources. They all say the same thing. The president had no choice. The one that said it most loudly and most publicly was our Middle East envoy, Steve Witkoff. Now, they were bragging they had 460 kilograms, nearly 1,000 pounds of 60% enriched uranium. Okay, maybe it doesn't mean much to the average bird, but to people that are in the know about nuclear enrichment, that means they're 12 days or less away from weapons-grade enriched uranium at 90%. That's not a risk we could take. The words that I hear most often from the people that know is the president had no choice. He just didn't. And I know, you know, people wish it would be over. I want it to be over. I don't want gas prices to go up at all, though I've noticed the price of a barrel of oil last couple of days. It's down again today, right? I'm pretty sure the last time I checked. And the president is saying that there will be a lot of pain if Iran doesn't do this. He also, Marco Rubio says, only stupid countries don't shoot back when you're shot at. Can you believe how dumb the legacy media mob, the isolationist conspiracy theory morons are? They really are stupid. One thing that is gaining traction is what we have been talking about a lot is getting arms in the hands of the Iranian people. I mean, for 47 years, these people have been terrorized, but it's not our fight for their freedom. They got to fight for their own freedom. But if we supply them, we did the same thing. Reagan did it in Angola. He did it with the Nicaraguan freedom fighters. He did it with the Mujahideen when they were battling the former Soviet Union. You know, although you can listen to Kamala Harris, she says Russia's the big winner in the Iran war. What the hell is she even talking about? Is she really that dumb? I mean, I can't believe this woman even got any votes for president. Anyway, so that's the news from Lake Wobegon as it relates to what's going on here. The president did strike one of the Iranian ports in the Strait of Hormuz to send a message yesterday, too. Now, there's propaganda reports that the son of the late Ali Khamenei, who was also injured in the opening salvo of Epic Fury, has full oversight of the Iranian state affairs, according to the State Ministry of Propaganda. I don't believe that. By the way, executed Iranian prisoners, three Iranian prisoners executed over the weekend. They described the torture, forced confessions, denied legal rights in messages that they shared with the Jerusalem Post before their deaths. And anyway, you know, they were eventually hung. I mean, this is just a brutal regime. It's just horrible. It will come to an end. I think the president's patience. Now, I was struggling with whether I should go or I shouldn't go. And I made a final decision. And I hope the people in this audience understand why I was struggling even in any way. When you have an opportunity to go on Air Force One, why most people would say, well, why are you struggling with that? Because I'm going to miss too many programs based on the time difference, the travel demands, and the commitments that I will have to be at certain events while my shows are taking place. I'll miss, I think, one or two TV shows next week. How many radio shows am I going to miss? I'll do a show Monday.
19: You're not missing any shows. You're going to be here every day talking to us. Is this thing on? Can you hear me? Hello? You're going to be here every day talking to us.
0: I will be updating this audience. I'll be talking to the audience every day from China. What did Gordon Chang
19: It's going to be
0: about?
19: Great.
0: I said, do you think I'm going to be spied on? He said, oh, yeah. I mean, and I said, well, explain what that means. He goes, oh, they're going to bug your room. And I'm like, with video cameras? He goes, there'll be a video camera in the shower. I mean, that's kind of creepy. That creeps you out a little bit. And you, well, just your great suggestion is just put on a bathing suit. That's all you need to do.
19: Put on a different bathing suit every day. That way you're comfortable. Each day you could do the colors, you know, a different color every day.
0: All right, what do you have to do to put on a bathing suit? Do you wear your underwear under your bathing suit?
19: I mean, I think that could get challenging.
0: What are you going to do? Take off the bathing suit and wait for the underwear to dry? You got to get naked at some point.
19: It's 3:30 in the afternoon.
0: I'm not afraid to get naked.
19: Kids driving home from school. I don't know how much detail we're getting into here, but I'm just going to let you know that if you're getting changed into your bathing suit and there's video cameras in your room in China, I suggest you do it in the dark.
0: Do it in the dark. Did you ever hear of night vision cameras? You don't think that they're using more sophisticated technology than a regular camera?
19: It's going to look a little blurry. Everything's fine in the dark, you know, even if they have night vision. You know, you got the lights on, you're in trouble.
0: Linda's saying to me, this is very rude. You say I look better in the dark, naked.
19: I never said that. I'm here. Sean, my main concern is your privacy. I'm all about your privacy. That's what I'm really here for.
0: I mean, it is creepy.
19: I support you.
0: I did think it was funny that, you know, that this Chinese oil tanker that was attacked in the Strait of Hormuz apparently failed to identify which side carried out the attack. But no, that would have been the Iranians that did that. You know, on the same day that China ordered firms to ignore U.S. Iranian sanctions. You can't make some of this stuff up. You really can. It's just too good to be true. A couple of other little things. You know, we talked about the exchange fire, et cetera, et cetera. So we'll see what happens there. As I told you yesterday, oil went pretty, it was like at 94 or 95 a barrel. I don't know. I mean, the way the markets react to this. Now, we're going to get into later in the program. This is a massive, massive win. And Democrats, Hakeem Jeffries PAC put $40 million into this unconstitutional effort to pretty much steal these seats in Virginia, and it now backfired. I was telling everybody ahead of time, it's never going to pass judicial muster and judicial review. It didn't. Virginia Supreme Court overturned the state's recently passed redistricting plan. Ken Cuccinelli, one of Virginia's senators, will join us as well. We told you yesterday what the craziness that went on in the U.S. Senate with Justin Pearson. You know, he went ballistic. Another person in the Senate standing on the Senate desk screaming and yelling. Apparently, Democrats burned $64 million on this failed gerrymander. Between that and the Supreme Court decision against racial gerrymandering, Democrats are in very tough shape right now. Because we're talking about 20 seats or more. And with the election of Donald Trump's handpicked people in Indiana, now that's going to come back and play. You know, and Democrats just keep, you know, doubling down on dumb, dumber, and stupid, you know, with their hammer the rich nonsense. I mean, New York City, for example, you talk about a tax exodus. It was an analysis today that IRS data shows a massive reallocation of adjusted gross income as taxpayers move from high-cost coastal hubs to the South and West. You know, red states are taking in an additional $2,199.1 billion, about what blue states like California lost $660 billion. New York lost $660. California, $503 billion. That doesn't even include the more recent people. My free state of Florida gained one. I'm sorry. I'm giving the wrong numbers here. Forgive me. This is based in. I wrote it down. Like, you know,
19: should I get the Jeopardy music out? Like, I mean, I can do that for you.
0: No, okay.
19: Look.
0: Nearly $2 trillion. I'm talking about billions instead of trillions. That's where I messed up. I stand forgiven. I forgive myself. Nearly $2 trillion in economic growth, leaving blue states. $666 billion New York, $503 billion California. Doesn't include, you know, this idiotic referendum that'll be on the ballot in November that'll be retroactive to January. That's pushing so many wealthy people out of there. Illinois, $399 billion. New Jersey, $212 billion. Maryland, $120 billion. Florida, the biggest winner, $1,293 billion. Can you imagine? Texas next, $371 billion. Arizona, $203 billion. South Carolina, $187 billion. Same with North Carolina, $187 billion. Wow. I mean, my attitude is just keep doing what you're doing. All these blue states. Now, my warning to people that live in blue states, be careful because they're going to have an exit tax and these wealth taxes, like, you know, this idiot mayor in Seattle and what they're proposing in California and what Mamdani wants in New York. They're going to have a wealth tax. They're going to have an exit tax. If you're looking to get out now before they put all of this in place. Because that means you'd leave and they'd still want to tax your income even after you left the state. How insane is that? Talk about a cash grab. Another thing they're doing, by the way, they're now calling it a surtax, a tax increase. All happening in blue states. Listen, if you are looking to move, you know, it's been said moving for a lot of people is the biggest stress in life. 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
0: Our drug czar, she's doing a phenomenal job. Sarah Carter will check in with us today. Supreme Court decision, State Commonwealth of Virginia, as we told you, this ridiculous redistricting scam that was unconstitutional, shot down today. It is done. It is over. It is finished. Quick break. Right back. Sarah Carter's next. You know, Central.
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1: Mike Tobusky, 1,000 prisoners from both sides of the Russia-Ukraine war are expected to be released this weekend as part of a three-day ceasefire the two sides agreed to today. As tensions appear to ease for the time being in Eastern Europe, they're still elevated in the Middle East. ABC News foreign correspondent Tom Sufi Burridge.
19: Over the last 24 hours or so, we've seen a very significant exchange of fire between the Iranians and the U.S. military in and around the Strait of Hormuz. Those three U.S. naval destroyers targeted by the Iranians, drones, missiles, small boats, the U.S. military not only eliminating the threats, but then striking command and control centers and the launch sites in and around the Strait of Hormuz along the Iranian coast and on an Iranian island to the northern extreme of the Strait of Hormuz.
1: The U.S. says it's expecting Iran's response to its framework for a peace deal, possibly as soon as today. Meanwhile, global health authorities are monitoring dozens of people for possible exposure to the Hanta virus, the epicenter of the outbreak. A Dutch cruise vessel with more than 100 people aboard. It's scheduled to make port in the Canary Islands this weekend. ABC's Maggie Rulli is there and tells us what happens after that.
21: Police today showed us the area that they were cordoning off. They'll be the first area, the first land that everyone on board that ship has set foot on in many, many days. They're going to be grouping them in five different sections based on their level of risk. And then they'll be loaded into buses that are under military guard, taken to an isolated area at an airport, and then flown to their home countries.
1: Some better than expected jobs numbers out today from the Labor Department, which found the economy added 115,000 new workers last month.
22: We saw the labor force participation rate go down. Generally, you don't want to see that happening. You want to see more people working. But part of the reason for that is because more people are retiring. So there's a big demographic story here. People aged 55 and older are retiring. You also have the workforce shrinking because there are not as many immigrants working right now.
1: ABC's Elizabeth Schulze reporting. 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
23: With continuing team coverage, I'm Kelsey Soto from WKYT News. Fayette County school leaders could soon sell off several district properties. Agenda documents show the FCPS board will vote May 21st on declaring at least eight sites surplus, including former administrative buildings near East Main and Walton, the Johnson Building on East 6th Street, and the building on Spur Road. The district says selling real estate was recommended to help address budget concerns. Hundreds of UK students are celebrating graduation today at Rupp Arena. Graduates are crossing the stage in caps and gowns at multiple ceremonies through today and tomorrow. Among the commencement speakers is Mustafa Mubarak, who came to Kentucky from Egypt at 17. He's graduating with three engineering and computer science degrees, saying the campus community feels like home. Kentucky Attorney General Russell Coleman is joining 23 other states in a filing at the U.S. Supreme Court targeting mail-order abortion pills. They want the court to keep a pause on a federal policy that lets out-of-state doctors prescribe mifepristone without an in-person visit. Coleman says Kentucky should be able to enforce its laws and protect patient safety. I'm Kelsey Soto with WKYT News for News Radio 630 WLAP.
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6: Mostly cloudy skies will be around for this evening, and then as we go into the overnight, we'll turn completely cloudy across our area, as we'll see those overnight lows pretty pleasant into the low to mid-50s. We then move into your Saturday, where we'll start out with partly cloudy skies. As we hit the later parts of the afternoon, more sunshine starts to take over with those high temperatures really nice into the mid to upper 70s. From the WKYT First Alert Weather Center, I'm meteorologist Ben Beddoes.
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0: You gotta send me that. I'll send it to my kids. I don't ever think I heard the remix vision of
1: It's so funny.
0: Remix.
1: You should have that as your voicemail, like when people call you, instead of it just like being. That's what it should say.
0: Oh, that's funny. Well, you're gonna miss me next week when I go to China. You know?
1: No, I'm not. You're gonna call in every day. We're gonna talk to you every day.
0: Okay, you're gonna talk to me every day at 3 a.m. my time. Just so you know.
1: That's right. We're gonna get the shower update. So, how did it go today? Which swim trunks did you wear? Do you feel safe in your room?
0: I'm not going to live my life in fear. I just refuse. I'm not doing it. Hey, I love Nigel Farage. He's been a friend of this program for a long time. We keep hearing, oh, Donald Trump is unpopular across the Atlantic. Excuse me. We have been warning the decline about Europe as a continent and the countries within Europe for a long time, how they've neglected their national security, national defense, how they have never wanted to pay their fair share of NATO, how they've adopted radical socialism, cling to climate alarmism. They have no moral clarity, even when it comes to the number one state sponsor of terror. They're absolutely useless. I think NATO as an alliance is going to collapse of its own weight as a result of their lack of moral clarity. That's on them, not on us. You know, how they have allowed unfettered illegal immigration without assimilation in places like Great Britain. Now they have nearly 100 Sharia courts there. And they have no-go zones in France and other countries in Europe. It's the continent is declining, and I'm not sure they can fix it at this point. I don't know. One person that would be able to do it is Nigel Farage. Now, this is pretty fascinating because British voters delivered a massive blow to, you know, leftist Labour Prime Minister Keir Starmer. I call him Neville Chamberlain Starmer, and his Labour Party in local elections as Trump ally Nigel Farage celebrated massive victories for his more conservative reform UK party across the country. Remember, they're the ones that got Brexit, you know, finished when nobody thought that they could pull that off either. But early results showing that Labour was hemorrhaging council seats in their former strongholds, losing nearly 260 positions. And, you know, Nigel Farage's reform UK racked up close to 400 gains in sweeping political upset less than 2 years after Starmer's landslide in 2024. And he said, you we're witnessing a historic shift in British politics. He's not wrong. And, you know, this is now a huge day, you know, and a complete reshaping of British politics in every single way. And Farage, by the way, one of President Donald Trump's closest political allies in Europe and a longtime champion of anti-immigration politics, he might be the one guy that would follow Trump and say no more unfettered illegal immigration. And if you came into the country illegally, get out. If you don't want to assimilate, get out also. This is beyond historic. Let us play Neville Chamberlain Starmer's reaction to this.
2: And I just wanted to say a few words to you about the results, because the results are tough. They are very tough. And there is no sugarcoating this. We have lost brilliant Labour representatives across the country. These are people who put so much into their communities, so much into our party and our movement. And that hurts. And it should hurt. And I take responsibility. When voters send a message like this, we must reflect and we must respond.
0: All right, this Friday, let's get to our busy phones. Eduardo is in my free state of Florida. Eduardo, how are you, sir? Glad you called. Beautiful weather today. I'm going to miss it next week in China.
3: Best of luck over there. But I'm over here in sunny Tampa. My birthday's Monday. And I got to say, we're going to hang on to that.
0: Well, first of all, happy birthday. Congratulations.
3: Yeah, thank you. Thank you very much. Yeah, and it's 3 years, by the way, since I moved from that sewer in Chicago over here to Tampa. So thank God I am not in Chicago anymore.
0: Well, I wouldn't want to be in Chicago either. I don't know anybody that would want to be in Chicago.
3: But the reason I called is we're going to hang on to the House and Senate because that Supreme Court in decision in Virginia with the illegal maps. We're going to hang on. Everything's going to be fine. So I think we'll be okay.
0: Well, Virginia redistricting's done. It's over. You know, what they did was unconstitutional. Ken Cuccinelli, who will be on later, I mean, he's been great on it. And he pointed this out in the very beginning. And now we have every other state because of the Supreme Court decision. This is very, very, very good news for Republicans. Very good news.
3: Yes. Very good news. Yes. That's a good way to start the weekend. Definitely.
0: Yeah, good point. Hope you have a good weekend.
3: Yep.
0: Hope you enjoy it.
3: Yeah, thank you, Sean.
0: Appreciate the call, my friend. Quick break, right back. More of your calls this Friday coming up. 800-941-SEAN, our number if you want to be a part of the program.
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0: 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It's the Enhanced Games. Some call it grotesque. Others say it's unleashing human potential. 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
5: From ABC News, I'm Mike Dubusky. The cruise ship at the center of the hantavirus outbreak is expected to arrive at a port in the Canary Islands on Sunday. ABC foreign correspondent Maggie Rulli is in Spain, where officials are showing off the area that passengers are set to disembark.
6: They claim this process will keep everyone on board this cruise ship entirely isolated from the island. They also confirmed today that the U.S. says they will send a plane to pick up those U.S. citizens that are on board as well. So again, this is all supposed to happen in the next 48 hours or so. Still a lot of questions, though, about how exactly they're going to pull it off.
5: The CDC is at an emergency response level 3 right now, its lowest level of emergency activation. Russia and Ukraine have agreed to a 3-day ceasefire beginning tomorrow. Both sides have also agreed to exchange 1,000 prisoners. ABC's Patrick Reval has details.
7: President Trump has hailed this short 3-day ceasefire as perhaps the beginning of the end of the war in Ukraine. But in reality, there's no reason to think that. Vladimir Putin had called for this brief pause in attacks for this weekend over Russia's Victory Day holiday when he holds a huge annual military parade on Red Square. The Kremlin was worried that Ukraine might attack that parade.
5: Meanwhile, Iran is still weighing the latest framework for future peace negotiations that the U.S. is proposing. It comes after the two sides exchanged fire in the Strait of Hormuz yesterday, though President Trump is maintaining the ceasefire is still in place. The Pentagon has released a new batch of files documenting UFOs. ABC News senior Pentagon reporter Louis Martinez says there are more than 160 documents dating back to the 1940s.
8: The release of the documents follows a directive from President Trump earlier this year to open up all of the federal government's UFO files. The Pentagon's earlier reviews have not found any proof that the incidents were extraterrestrial in origin.
5: And the Labor Department says the economy added 115,000 jobs last month, according to their latest employment report. 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
9: With continuing team coverage, I'm Kelsey Soto from WKYT News. Fayette County school leaders could soon sell off several district properties. Agenda documents show the FCPS board will vote May 21st on declaring at least 8 sites surplus, including former administrative buildings near East Main and Walton, the Johnson Building on East 6th Street, and the building on Spur Road. The district says selling real estate was recommended to help address budget concerns. Hundreds of UK students are celebrating graduation today at Rupp Arena. Graduates are crossing the stage in caps and gowns at multiple ceremonies through today and tomorrow. Among the commencement speakers is Mustafa Mubarak, who came to Kentucky from Egypt at 17. He's graduating with 3 engineering and computer science degrees, saying the campus community feels like home. Kentucky Attorney General Russell Coleman is joining 23 other states in a filing at the U.S. Supreme Court targeting mail-order abortion pills. They want the court to keep a pause on a federal policy that lets out-of-state doctors prescribe mifepristone without an in-person visit. Coleman says Kentucky should be able to enforce its laws and protect patient safety. I'm Kelsey Soto with WKYT News for News Radio 630 WLAP.
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11: The UK spring sports season coming to a close. The UK baseball team on the road playing their second to the last series of the season at Florida down in Gainesville. Friday's game, game one, starts at 6:30. Saturday's game two will start at 4. Sunday's game starts at noon. The Batcats, 29-16 on the season, 11-13 in the SEC play, need to win this series to keep their hopes alive of playing in the NCAA tournament. All games can be heard on 630 WLAP.
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17: Mostly cloudy skies will be around for this evening, and then as we go into the overnight, we'll turn completely cloudy across our area. As we'll see, those overnight lows pretty pleasant into the low to mid-50s. We then move into your Saturday. We'll start out with partly cloudy skies as we hit the later parts of the afternoon. More sunshine starts to take over with those high temperatures really nice into the mid to upper 70s. From the WKYT First Alert Weather Center, I'm meteorologist Ben Beddoes. Mostly cloudy skies will be around for this evening, and then as we go into the overnight, we'll turn completely cloudy across our area. As we'll see, those overnight lows pretty pleasant into the low to mid-50s. We then move into your Saturday. We'll start out with partly cloudy skies as we hit the later parts of the afternoon. More sunshine starts to take over with those high temperatures really nice into the mid to upper 70s. From the WKYT First Alert Weather Center, I'm meteorologist Ben Beddoes.
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18: Civil rights. 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
19: Freedom is back in style. Welcome to the revolution.
20: Yeah, we're coming.
19: Behind-the-scenes information on breaking news and more bold, inspired solutions for America. 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
18: All right, news roundup and information overload hour. 800-941-SEAN if you want to be a part of the program. In a massive, massive second big blow to Democrats. By the way, they're the people that have mastered the art of gerrymandering to try to favor their political odds all over the country. And now it's backfiring because Republicans now have challenged, you know, the dirty tricks that they've been involved in for decades, to be blunt. But this is a massive blow. First, it was the racial gerrymandering decision by the U.S. Supreme Court. And now in a massive blow to Democrats. And I told you this would not withstand judicial review. I told you before his gerrymandering scheme even took place in the Commonwealth of Virginia that is, it's never going to hold judicial muster because, one, they didn't follow the constitutional process, and, two, the wording of it was abusively corrupt and biased, but that's whatever. It just didn't work. Here's the best part. You know, Democrats burned $64 million. $64 million. On this failed gerrymandering scheme of theirs. Nearly $40 million of it came from the House, well, minority leader in name only, Hakeem Jeffries. He actually is very angry that he spent all of this money. And they've got no judicial recourse at this point. He put out on X the decision by the Virginia Supreme Court to overturn the will of more than 3 million voters will not stand. Well, yes, it will stand. Because they have a process and a rule of law as it relates to constitutional amendments. The Democrats never followed it. And he goes on, over 3 million Virginia citizens cast their votes in a free and fair election. No, it wasn't. They didn't follow their own constitution. Yet the state's Supreme Court has chosen to invalidate their voice, disenfranchise them, and violate their due process rights. No, the Supreme Court of Virginia said, follow the law. Follow the Constitution. Anyway, he writes, this decision to overturn an entire election is unprecedented, undemocratic, and it cannot stand. MAGA Republicans have adopted voter suppression as a strategy. This is the same, you know, Jim Crow 2.0 crap that they tried to, you know, claim in Georgia. And then what happened? The next election comes, more minorities voted than in any other election previously held in the state of Georgia. We are exploring all options to overturn this shocking decision. Our fight is not over. We're just getting started. Please donate here. I mean, come on, it's just not going to fly. But the Democrats now, this is the second massive blow and a huge boost to Republicans' efforts in the midterms. I'm not saying, look, I don't even think the issues that will impact this midterm election year have actually happened yet. We need to see how Iran unfolds. And then, of course, the economic growth that we keep seeing, the strength and the fundamentals of the economy shockingly, the economic numbers are up again. And this number is up again, and unemployment's down again, and GDP numbers are better than expected. I mean, we keep hearing it all the time. One big problem right now is gas prices, but as soon as Iran is over, that will come to an end also. It's not a small issue for most people. Fully, completely understand that. But anyway, you know, you have people predicting that as many as, you know, 14 to 19 Republican House seats will be picked up because of the Supreme Court ruling. Now we find out Virginia Supreme Court overturned their, you know, ridiculous gerrymandering redistricting plan, which was designed, even though Donald Trump got 46% of the vote in the Commonwealth of Virginia, they wanted to have, you know, 10 Democratic seats that were safe and only one Republican seat, disenfranchising pretty much half the Commonwealth of Virginia. Anyway, here's the headline in the New York Times. In a huge blow to Democrats, a Virginia court strikes down the House map. The Virginia Supreme Court striking down a measure allowing state Democrats to redraw congressional districts, dealing this significant blow to the party's efforts to keep pace with Republicans in a nationwide redistricting battle. If anyone's keeping pace with anyone else, that would be Republicans now basically playing by the same rules that Democrats have played by for decades. 4-3 decision, majority writing that Democratic legislators had put a constitutional amendment to allow for a new map before the voters in an unprecedented matter that violated the state's constitution. Oh, Linda, who told this audience that this would happen? This violation irreparably undermines the integrity of the resulting referendum vote and renders it null and void. And, you know, Democrats were celebrating the results of the referendum. Told you it was not going to withstand judicial review and scrutiny. Anyway, here to weigh in on it, I think probably the most knowledgeable person in the country on it is Ken Cuccinelli, former attorney general for the state of Virginia, the Commonwealth, and Virginia State Senator Bryce Reeves, who also played a big part in this as well. Ken, everything that you said, every argument you outlined, the court validated here about as they should have.
20: Yeah, they even did it the week when I said they would do it, and the person wrote the opinion who I guessed would write the opinion. So nailed that one. But the most important part is that it came down correctly and undid this really gangsta legislating effort by the Democrat General Assembly to trample the Virginia Constitution and really right that wrong. And they're all screaming about, including the current Attorney General, J.J., oh, you know, 3 million people voted. The same people asked the Supreme Court to wait, correctly, by the way, for the outcome of the referendum, because that's how over 100 years of law and precedent in Virginia stood. And so the Supreme Court waited, which they recited in the majority opinion. You asked us to wait. We waited. Now it's over, and we ruled that it was done unconstitutionally. And it was really quite brazen, frankly. And this was just the first case. There was another case coming behind it, equally brazen, that included the crazy ballot language that you referenced, Sean. That was included there, too. But now we'll never hear that case because the referendum was thrown out. You don't need to throw it out twice. And we're going to keep our maps in Virginia that are currently 6-5 through 2026. And given that they spent three or four times as much as our side to then only eke by with 3 points, really running a Trump derangement syndrome campaign. And if they did it in 28, you know, it would be the election for Trump's successor. So I just don't think that strategy would work, particularly when so many of their own folks really liked the bipartisan redistricting map that we have in Virginia. And now we get to keep it.
18: Senator Bryce Reeve, let me ask you this question. I want to play for you Abigail Spanberger in 2025 saying, oh, I have no plans to redistrict Virginia. Just like every other agenda item she has, she never informed voters before the election.
21: Short answer is no. Certainly Virginia, by constitutional amendment, has a new redistricting effort that was put in place and first utilized after the in the 2021 redistricting. Certainly I've been watching with interest what other states are doing, but I have no plans to redistrict Virginia.
18: She just flat out lied on pretty much everything. She didn't inform voters of any of her agenda. The result of this has been Virginians are pretty angry at the governor, and she has the lowest approval rating of any governor in decades.
22: Well, Sean, first, thank you for getting the word out, and you did call her right. And I also have to say hello and good afternoon to my dear friend, Attorney General Cuccinelli, because if it wasn't for the Cooch, I wouldn't be here 15 years ago. I beat a 28-year incumbent by 86 votes on election night in a Democrat district. And if it wasn't for Attorney General Cuccinelli, they would have stolen that race.

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9: Caffeine can be really good for you and help a lot of things, and caffeine can be kind of bad for you.
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9: Naturally, it's in the coffee bean and in chocolate and tea, but it's also added artificially in things like soda. 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It's blocking that adenosine. You're going to feel alert and awake. It's got that adrenaline going, and it's rewarding you with the dopamine. I mentioned the vicious cycle, the inevitable crash.
10: Right.
9: Like any stimulant drug, and you want more of it. 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All right, how about some health benefits?
10: Right.
9: They found everything from not develop Parkinson's disease to dropping your risk of various cancers.
10: Well, coffee actually is shown to reduce your risk of diabetes.
9: 4 cups a day, 50% less chance of mouth and throat cancer.
10: You should eat more grapefruit because grapefruit contains something called narigin, and it actually slows the removal of caffeine from your brain.
9: Okay.
10: So you enjoy its effects longer.
9: Nice.
10: Yeah.
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1: 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But you can help. 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
0: Look up, look down, look around, look up, look down, look around. In the trees and on the ground, 'cause the ALB must be found.
1: Some signs of the ALB are dime-sized holes on tree trunks, a sawdust-like material called frass, and the beetle itself, with a long black body and white spots.
0: Look up, look down, look around, look up, look down, look around. In the trees and on the ground, 'cause the ALB must be found.
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24: Welcome to the Big Blue Insider. Dick Gabriel with you. Short edition of our program because we're going to make way in a few minutes for Kentucky baseball. Darren Hedrick's got the call. The Wildcats taking on the Florida Gators down in Gainesville. Crucial series for the Wildcats, who maybe played their way off the bubble and back into the NCAA tournament with the series win over Tennessee this past weekend. But if you don't win at least one game in Gainesville, maybe you're back as one of the first four outs. So vital for the Wildcats to win at least one against a Florida team that seems to be figuring things out at the best time for them, at the worst time for the Wildcats. But Kentucky has Ben Cleaver going tonight If he can match the effort that he threw last Friday against Tennessee, Kentucky's got a chance. Then, of course, Jackson Jelkin tomorrow, and Nate Harris evidently will start on Sunday, coming back from a sore shoulder. He gives Kentucky, in my opinion, the best chance of winning as a starting pitcher on Sunday. So we'll have it for you right here. All three games on 630 WLAP. All three will be televised. I believe the first two on SEC Plus, and then on Sunday on the main network, the SEC Network. So a vital weekend for the Wildcats. There's a midweek game next Tuesday against Northern Kentucky, and then they wrap up the regular season a week from today, starting a week from today, actually a week from Thursday, against Arkansas. So, crucial run for the Wildcats. Mark Pope back at it. You may have read or heard some of his comments from another round of questions from the Big Blue Nation that UK posted last night. Was about international players and how he and his staff scout them. Nothing unusual there. He said they talk to people they know, they watch video, they use analytics, and then if they really get down to it, they go and watch this international player. And that was a subject from one of the other questions that Pope took on via social media.
0: At JustMe71, how come you flew overseas to see an athlete that had already been committed? That's not true.
24: Okay, I like the fact that he took that head on, but I'd like to know a little bit more. I'd like to know some more details about that timeline when they went and scouted a player who supposedly had already signed with LSU. If they have knowledge of the timeline, I think that would be something that would be great to share with the BBN. But there's more.
0: At JCHawks_BBN, what type of role and style do you have in mind for Usman Ejnai? And what should BBN know about him? Also, most of us probably need a pronunciation guide on his name. It's Usman Ejnai. Usman. It's spelled O-U, but it's pronounced Usman. The most exciting thing for me is I actually got to go see him in Cremona, Italy, where he's playing right now. And the great news is he's just a little bit taller than me. And when we did our standing reach comparison, I reached as high as I possibly could, and my fingers barely came to the bottom of the crease in his hand. He's long. He's going to be special here. At Tristan UDA, best meal during your international recruiting trip? Easily, it was in Ljubljana at Osteria Pernoni. At Locked On UK, what is your expectation for the small forward position? Is Cam Williams ready to take a step forward and become a starter? Yes. Cam was our leading DPA guy last year. Missed 12 games, but was still our leading plus-minus guy. His foot is healthy now. And best of all, 2 days ago, he sent me a text. I got it in the morning. He was so excited. He sent me a picture of the scale. He's up to 210 pounds. Cam Williams, let's go. At BrentMills.15, when and where y'all going this summer? We had a trip scheduled to Jerusalem. It got canceled due to the conflict. So now we're looking for another venue, and I'm taking suggestions. Hit me up, BBN.
24: Apparently more to come from Mark Pope, and I have posed this question on the show, and I actually put it on the website on Twitter. I would like to know about the approach he's taking with recruits as it pertains to what has made Kentucky a blue blood. In other words, how hard are they selling the fact that Kentucky has all this tradition, the 8 championships, the sacred piece of cloth? That's how they're, you know, referring to the uniform now, which is all well and good for people who really care about that kind of thing, about the tradition of Kentucky basketball. And that used to be a huge selling point for UK recruiters, as well as the fact that you're going to play on one of, if not the biggest stage in college hoops if you sign with Kentucky. But is that a factor now? Maybe it would be with somebody like his first team, those kids who, young men, who had already played 4 or more years at a mid-major and had a chance to finish their career with a special season at Kentucky. But is that relevant to a high school senior or to a college freshman who's in the portal now? I really wonder about that. So we'll see if they answer it, or if they take on some form
1: of that question, even if it wasn't the one posed by me. Now, on to something that is maybe not quite as important to the BBN, but it is important to college basketball fans. The clown show that is in charge right now of the NCAA basketball tournament, despite the fact that hardly anybody wants this to happen, will expand to 76 teams. So talking heads and columnists and fans across the country, around the world, are weighing in on this. In 2027, 76 teams in the NCAA tournament. They've released a sample bracket and this and that. And of course, one of the biggest reasons they say is since 1985, D1 membership has expanded from 282 to 361 in the men's game, 277 to 359 on the women's side. And as Pat Forty wrote in Sports Illustrated on the website, what it doesn't say is that very few of those 80 additional programs will be even remotely close to at-large consideration. Do you think you'll see Lemoyne, West Georgia, or California Baptist making the field, as he pointed out? No, they're making room for Auburn, 17 and 16 on Selection Sunday, tied for 11th in the SEC. Indiana, which lost six of its last seven. Oklahoma, which tied for 11th in the SEC. That's who you're going to see in the NCAA tournament. And in this opening round, you're going to see the 16s and the 15s playing. It's going to be even harder for them to move up in the tournament. So you'll see a lot more chalk advancing in the tournament. What you're also going to see is more money. Apparently, this will mean $131 million in new revenue distribution to schools participating in the tournament. It's always been about the money. And the bracketing is going to be the same with regard to what has started the 68 teams or 64 teams starting on Thursdays. But there will be TV coverage of those first games. But this is all about new revenue streams. And I honestly believe that if it weren't for what's happening with NIL right now, we wouldn't be having this conversation. But schools in general, everybody looking for more revenue streams. And it's up to about 430 programs now that have been dropped nationwide by colleges that can no longer afford to field those programs, men or women. So the other thing that bothers me about this is, you know, now that they've expanded to 76, even more expansion is going to be on the way. When they realize how much money that they've attained, they got to go for more, right? And now they're talking about more expansion for the college football playoff, which is inevitable because of money. But in doing that, they're also talking about perhaps doing away with conference championship games. And ESPN's going to have something to say about that. Up next, UK. Kentucky baseball.
2: The Kentucky Wildcats' final road trip of the regular season will begin a little later than originally scheduled because of some showers and thunderstorms moving in and around and through the Gainesville area. As we welcome you to Condren Family Ballpark and McKeithen Field, I'm Darren Hedrick, Bo Robinson producing for us tonight. The Wildcats were expected to begin a series with the Gators at 6:30, but that has been pushed back. And so far, we have not been given an official start time for tonight's game. The tarp is on the field. Currently, the conditions at the ballpark

0: Welcome back to Condren Family Ballpark. It's time to chat with head coach Nick Mangione. Coach, normally I get to say it's what a beautiful day it is at the ballpark, but even though we're sitting here trying to battle some raindrops, it's still a great day to get after it, isn't it?
1: It's a great day to be at the ballpark. We can say that. It's a great and beautiful day to be at the ballpark. Like, it is certainly, anytime you get a chance to be in this league, I'm thankful for every opportunity that we get.
0: Well, Coach, I know there's nothing anybody can do about the weather. It's going to be what it's going to be in the month of May when you're down here in Florida. But as a head coach, how do you try to, once the game gets going, manage it no matter what the radar might show you?
1: Yeah, I think the one thing the players want is just communication. Same as the coaches when you go on the road. Like when we're at home, we obviously have more say in it. But having grown up in Florida, I know what this is all about. And a lot of times you can't predict what's going to happen. So, we'll do the smart thing about getting cranked up and making sure that we start the game when we know there's a good clean window to play the game. And if there is, then we'll get the game started. So keeping the guys ready and locked in, and that's no problem. They love being around each other. So all the pregame stuff will be normal. And then when the game comes, it's time to compete.
0: Coach, let's talk about your team a little bit. Since you and I spoke on your radio show Monday night, Tyler Bell and Braxton Van Cleve got recognized both by the SEC and by national media for their play against Tennessee last week. And congratulations to those two on some great honors.
1: Yeah, what a week. I'll start with Tyler, the homer from both sides of the play, the consistency defensively. What he did offensively with his at-bats was special and led us to two wins. And then Braxton Van Cleve, just can't say enough about him. And as a freshman, to do what he's doing in our league, and ever since he hit that grand slam, it's just, you know, probably been a little surreal for him. Yeah. So need him to keep it going. But two awards that they absolutely deserve, and I'm super happy for them. And we need him to keep going, Darren. You know that. Like, this thing's far from over, and there's a lot of baseball to be played, and we need him to keep having those great at-bats.
0: You know, our fans just heard from Tyler Bell. We sit down and spoke to him earlier in the day, and I asked him, what's it going to take for this team to get where they want to go? And he just gave me two simple things, and that's have fun and play consistent, and that's something you've preached to him the last week or two.
1: Yeah, and when we've, you know this, Darren, but when we've been consistent, it's gone really well for us. And when we talk about consistency, we talk about how it compounds, and we want to be consistent to elaborate that in three areas, on the pitching side, the defensive side, and then on the offensive side. And when we've been consistent in those areas, it's gone really well. And then, of course, you know, he mentioned fun first, and I always say a lot of teams win and then they have fun. Mm-hmm. Well, we have fun first, and that's why we win.
2: Right.
1: So they need to play free and loose with an extreme and high level of confidence, and when they do that, it's fun to sit back and watch them do their thing.
0: Got a couple minutes left here with Coach as he gets his team ready to face the Gators tonight. And looking at this Florida team, Coach, let's just start with their pitching staff. Looking at their numbers, they don't give their opponents anything easy.
1: No, they make you earn every bit of it. And that, make no mistake about it, and I think they would tell you the same thing. Out of all the areas and the phases of the game, that's the phase that they're doing the best. And, you know, that's not to say they can't do the other ones, because they can defend the field and they can score when need to, especially by the long ball. I think they hit 7 home runs on Sunday. But, yeah, their pitching staff has been the thing that has really carried them, and it starts with their starting pitching. They got three really high-quality starters, so our ability to manage and control those guys will be one of the major keys for this series.
0: Aiden King, when I was looking at his scouting report, it looks like he really, everything plays off the fastball, right?
1: Yeah, it's a great pitch. It's his best pitch. Even, you know, a lot of times there's a lot of pitchers in our league that they get ahead with their fastball and they finish you off with the off-speed. Make no mistake about it, he can do that. But it's like fastball. I mean, and for whatever reason, the guys just do not see it well. So we got to do a good job communicating the movement profile, the arm slot, and if we can't take away that fastball, it's going to be a long night for us. But if we can, then things will go our way. So our ability to manage that fastball will be key.
0: Coach, last thing, offensively for the Gators, when they are going well, what are the ways they can score?
1: They can hit the home run. They're really good at getting the extra base hit when need to. And they just get the big hit. It's like they get a guy on, they get another hit, and then they get the big hit and the extra base hit. And when they do that, and they're very patient. Like, there's times where they're aggressive, Darren, but there's at times where they do a really good job with the strike zone. So we'll have to manage that and work with that tonight.
0: Coach, we appreciate your time. Good luck against the Gators.
1: Thank you. Go Cats.
0: That's head coach Nick Mangione back with the starting lineups in a moment here on the UK Sports Network.
2: This year, there will be more than 600 traffic-related deaths in Kentucky. Over 100 fatalities will be people riding motorcycles. Over a dozen will be on bicycles. And more than 70 will be pedestrians. Scary numbers, but together, we can make our roadways safer. Whether you drive, ride, bike, or walk, please share the roads safely.
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4: All right. It's a beautiful day for football here at the stadium, and we're just about ready for kickoff. Score 0-0. And suddenly, I'm in the mood for a Coke Zero Sugar. 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Yeah, crisp, refreshing, that hits the spot. 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

We have been treated to a pitcher's duel through the first third of this one. No score, no hits. Kentucky's only base runner was Tyler Bell. He was hit by a pitch. Caden Cloud, Owen Jenkins, and Jace Tarnish do up against Blanco here in the bottom of the third. Wildcats won last night's game 9-2 behind a brilliant start from Ben Cleaver. And they've got a chance to win the series with a victory today if they could close out a victory today and break a six-series losing skid. First pitch to Cloud, and he looks at a fastball strike from Blanco. Caden, 188 average in 22 games, two homers and nine RBIs. He clubbed one out against South Carolina last Sunday. Swings over the slider, and it's 0-2. Caden last night was 1-for-3. Also worked a walk. Here's the 0-2. Fastball up and away. One, two from the left-hander, and that's in the air to right and hit well. Back goes Chapman at the wall. It is gone into the Tennessee bullpen. The rookie out of Nixon, Missouri, gets Kentucky on the board first with a home run just fair down the right field line. Cloud takes off the skull cap and meets Jace Tarnish, both of the Buzzcats, if you will, and they've bleached their hair. And the Buzzcat home run barrage continues. 1-0. Here's Owen Jenkins. Had a two-run single last night, 2-for-4 against the Vols, and he looks at a slider strike. Owen on the year batting 255. They tilt the infield against Jenkins.